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It is currently somewhere around 97, feeling more like 94, with winds sitting somewhere just around 18 miles per hour. But I don't know what I'm talking about. I'm just reading a piece of paper. Just says mostly accurate weather report. Anyway, let's get back to it. I got Josh Ross up next with Single Again on 100.3 KOMX.

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1: Another update on that grass fire burning south of Pampa off Highway 70, breaking out near Davis Road earlier this afternoon. Among the fire departments on scene include firefighters from the Hoover Volunteer Fire Department, also Pampa, Lee Forest, White Deer, Skellytown, and Groom. The fire is burning on hills, breaks, and in creek beds south of Pampa. 20 mile per hour southeast winds also moving across the area this afternoon during those firefighting efforts. No cause of the fire has yet been cited. No injuries reported. Mike Earle, Pampa Radio News.

0: 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With breaking news from the Pampa Radio News Department, here is News Director Mike Earle.
1: Another update on that grass fire burning south of Pampa off Highway 70, breaking out near Davis Road earlier this afternoon. Among the fire departments on scene include firefighters from the Hoover Volunteer Fire Department, also Pampa, Lee Forest, White Deer, Skellytown, and Groom. The fire is burning on hills, breaks, and in creek beds south of Pampa. 20-mile-per-hour southeast winds also moving across the area this afternoon during those firefighting efforts. No cause of the fire has yet been cited. No injuries reported. Mike Earle, Pampa Radio News.
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My name is Liam, and I'm about to get out of here, but not before I do two things. First off, Bamper Radio app, wherever you get your apps. Secondly, I got Joe Nichols to play me out. I got The Impossible to play right after I'm done talking. So I'm going to get to it. I hope you'll have a good rest of your day. If not, well, there's always tomorrow. Anyway, I'll see you then. Joe Nichols, The Impossible, up next on 100.3 KOMX.

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day, Potts Farm was a place to go. Load a truck up, hit the dirt road. 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King and the Can and the Marlboro Man. 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Y'all ain't listening. Them old dirt

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2: Gray County area firefighters fought a grass fire Thursday afternoon off Highway 70 near Davis Road, south of Pampa. The Gray County City of Pampa Emergency Management Coordinator Troy Schreigerath says the fires burned in open territory and no structures were affected.
3: The North Fork fire ended up being 165 acres, which right now it's 100% contained. And I like to remind people when we talk about containment, the fire can be out for days, and then Texas A&M Forest Service actually walks the entire boundary. They cannot call it 100% contained, so it can be out. So when you hear stories and it says it's only 75% contained, the fire's not actively burning. They just haven't completely encircled the fire yet. So this fire was located 70 in Davis Road, south of Pampa. Hoover, Pampa, LaForest, White Deer, Groom, Skellytown all came over and assisted us with this. Wasn't necessarily a large geographical fire, but it was in really rough terrain. And if you know anything about that area, it's kind of treacherous down there. Lots of hills, ravines, and those types of things. Texas Forest Service showed up last night with two seats. A seat is an aircraft that carries water. They did a couple drops on it, and the crew out of Amarillo dozed a line around the entire thing and called it 100% contained. But it was very hot yesterday, but crews did do a good job of getting the fire out pretty quick.
2: Multiple departments using ground apparatus, including precinct road graders, were in service to deal with the emergency that burned in rough terrain, steep slopes, deep canyons, and a riverbed. Southeast winds gusting to 20 miles per hour and higher fanned the area during the firefighting effort that occurred as the temperature hovered at 100 degrees. Pampa police say 17-year-old Aaron Maracle was booked into Gray County Jail on charges of failed to stop and render aid with serious bodily injury and tampering with physical evidence in connection with that July 3rd hit-and-run incident that seriously injured a Pampa man. Interim Police Chief Brian Massey stated in a news release that the arrest resulted from great work by Pampa police and investigators along with license plate reader technology and Topodex's Crime Stoppers intel. As a result of an extensive investigation, Pampa Police Thursday executed a search warrant in the 400 block of Red Deer and developed evidence sufficient to take the suspect into custody. The crash left a 25-year-old Pampa man hospitalized in Amarillo with serious injuries. Pampa City Commissioners meet in regular session at 4 o'clock Monday afternoon at City Hall. Public hearings regarding the 2025 Consumer Confidence Report for the water systems serving the City of Pampa and the Jordan and Baton units will be given. Assistant City Manager Dustin Miller will give a report about the Pampa Hometown Independence Day celebration. Discussion of the city budget led by Finance Director Teresa Daniels. A resolution approving a project to the Pampa EDC with Cornerstone Shopping Center, an ordinance amending the Special Events Code of Ordinances, an ordinance establishing film production guidelines and permits, discussion relative to increasing special event permit fees, and an ordinance providing for a crosswalk at Pampa Regional Medical Center. Gray County AgriLife Extension has scheduled works in progress tomorrow at the Gray County Annex. Gray County AgriLife Extension Agent Joanne Gray Soria.
4: I want to invite everyone from 9 a.m. to 3. Works in Progress is one of my favorite programs because it's simply a day to work on whatever creative project you've been meaning to finish. Whether you sew, quilt, knit, crochet, embroider, scrapbook, cross-stitch, or enjoy another craft, bring your project and spend the day visiting, sharing ideas, and making progress alongside others who are also enjoying creating. It's a relaxed, fun atmosphere, and it's amazing how much you can accomplish when you set aside a day to work on those unfinished projects.

0: programs and outreach efforts of the association. The memorial is in honor of the late Pampa Fire Chief, Greg Lee. The Hoover Volunteer Fire Department Backyard Bash is set for noon to 5 p.m. Saturday, August 8th. It again will be at M.K. Brown Auditorium. Featured will be a craft show, vendors cornhole tournament, also food trucks, bounce houses, and games. Proceeds will benefit the Hoover Volunteer Fire Department. The registration fee for food trucks is $50 and vendors $40 inside and outside spots. Registration and related information may be obtained by contacting Brian Snapp, Alicia Snapp, and A.J. Taylor. The city of Pampa is spraying residential areas for mosquitoes on an as-needed basis this summer. However, those who do not want property sprayed are asked to contact City Hall at 806-669-5760 to be put on the Do Not Spray list. State health officials say that Texas is currently experiencing a severe mosquito surge this summer, driven by mild winter and sustained heavy spring rains in some parts of the state, with several major cities, including Dallas and Houston, making Orkin's top 10 list of mosquito-infested hubs. Experts have already detected early West Nile virus cases. Mosquitoes carrying the virus have been captured in traps in several regions, including San Antonio and Travis County. Persistent rain has caused severe population surges in East Texas and parts of the Houston area. Mosquito activity typically remains at its highest and most aggressive level from June through September. Health officials say the major breeding sites for mosquitoes are clogged gutters and drains, discarded tires, wheelbarrows, uncovered rain barrels, flower pots, plant saucers, bird baths, pet bowls, tree holes, decaying leaves and rot, loose or sinking tarp folds, hollow stumps, buckets and watering cans, as well as kiddie pools. Participation packages for those planning to attend the upcoming September Republican midterm convention in Dallas are now available. Correspondent Danny Moffitt has more.
1: They range from $5,000 to $20,000. The Republican National Committee is calling it Trumpapalooza. The top package includes hotel accommodations, on-floor seating, a cowboy hat and Texas shirt, and the convention credentials. Your applications do have to be received by July the 14th. The event will be at the American Airlines Center in downtown Dallas, September the 9th and 10th. There will be no party business or delegate elections. It's designed to raise resources for the upcoming November election. All attendees do have to be submitted to the National Committee for their approval and vetting. They say it is a ticketed fundraiser and rally, not a traditional convention. I'm Danny Moffitt.
0: A major Texas Department of Transportation improvement project along Interstate 35 in the Waco area has been going on now for more than a year, and state officials say that the most disruptive periods of time for motorists on the heavily traveled interstate is yet to come. The I-35 Waco South Construction Project is a part of a larger My-35 effort to improve mobility along the I-35 corridor from Gainesville to Laredo. The initiative will upgrade 3 miles of Interstate 35 main lines and frontage roads from South Loop 340 to 12th Street in Waco. Utility and drainage upgrades will be made along the corridor. Other improvements include restructuring and widening the main lanes from 6 to 8 lanes, 4 lanes each direction, rebuilding overpasses and frontage roads, updating access roads and access points from local streets, and construction of diverging diamond intersection at I-35 and Valley Mills Drive, and realign ramps and install sidewalks. On the Pampa Radio TxDOT Time Saver Travel Report, there are lane closures today on the westbound I-40 frontage roads from Eastern to Grand Street. The Gillaloo Creek Bridge on State Highway 23 in Lipscomb County is closed due to demolition and reconstruction work. And the left lane of I-40 at Spur 228 east of Amarillo is closed both directions for bridge work. Now this.
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0: In the regional news roundup, the Amarillo Fire Marshal's Office has ruled accidental that two-story apartment complex fire to which firefighters responded at 5:28 Wednesday afternoon, that one at 900 Southeast 10th Avenue. However, the specific cause of the fire is undetermined. Crews upon arrival encountered smoke showing from the roof and, during the 360-degree size-up, determined the fire involved a rooftop solar panel system. Firefighters initiated fire attack, evacuated occupants, searched the affected apartments and secured utilities, including electrical disconnects for the photovoltaic system. The fire, which was extinguished from above, was confined to the solar panel system and roof covering. The firefighting initiative prevented extension of fire into occupied living spaces. 10 residents were displaced. No injuries were reported. The Amarillo Fire Marshal's Office says that homeowners should have solar systems installed and maintained by qualified professionals and report at once any signs of damage or malfunction. Amarillo Crime Stoppers offering up to $300 reward money for information leading to the arrest of 43-year-old Kenneth Dale Putman, wanted by the Randall County Sheriff's Office for 5 counts of debit credit card abuse elderly. Further descriptors include 160 pounds, 6'1", blue eyes, and bald. Tipsters remain anonymous and may submit information at 806-374-4400 at amapolice.org or on the P3 Tips app. An Odessa man has been indicted on charges stemming from a March traffic stop that led investigators to the corpse of a woman disposed in Mitchell County. Osvaldo Hernandez Carrasco has been indicted on charges related to the murder of Maria Ramirez, whose corpse was found under a bridge along a county road in Mitchell County. Court documents state that deputies with the Ecker County Sheriff's Office performed a traffic stop on a vehicle being driven by Carrasco for reportedly failing to signal and the vehicle being registered to an individual with an active Reagan County warrant. During the traffic stop, Carrasco was arrested for driving with an invalid license, and a search of his vehicle led authorities to find a bullet hole and dried blood in the passenger seat, and he subsequently confessed. The Transportation Safety Commission says more than 600 drones have been seized near FIFA World Cup sites since the tournament began last month. The number comes after state, local, and federal partners implemented what officials say is the most comprehensive airspace security and drone mitigation effort in U.S. history for the FIFA World Cup 2026. The FBI says drones have been seized from restricted airspace across all 11 United States host cities, with 130 drones being seized in Miami alone, and more than 70 in Dallas during 5 matches. All FIFA World Cup stadiums are termed no-drone zones, meaning that unauthorized drone flights are strictly prohibited in the designated airspace and surrounding grounds. Governor Greg Abbott has launched the Texas Classroom Commission. That's a new teacher-led initiative that officials say will put Texas educators at the center of shaping the future of public education, strengthening student achievement, and ensuring that the state becomes number one for educating children. The panel will bring together exemplary public school educators from across the state to develop practical classroom-informed recommendations. It will create plans ahead of the 90th legislative session with its work to focus on bolstering classroom instruction, supporting teachers, improving the learning environment, and ensuring Texas students are prepared for success. The commission will be led by Courtney Boswell McDonald of Kerrville. She's a former teacher and current chair of the Texas Board of Educator Certification. The Dallas County's 10th Annual Expansion Expo Wednesday and Thursday offered eligible individuals an opportunity to clear their criminal records to improve employment, housing, and education options, getting a new start without their old record. It was the 10th year the district attorney and the district clerk have put on the expo, and those who got their records cleared will lead the way for new employment opportunities and even the ability to go to college. Applicants will be notified of their status by the end of August, though it is currently unknown how many applicants the expansion pool will accept. A North Texas woman was sentenced Monday to serve 6 years in federal prison for providing material support to an Antifa cell, that following that 2025 terrorist attack at the Immigration Detention Center. Susan Kent was sentenced by U.S. District Court Judge Mark Pittman to 72 months in prison, followed by 2 years of supervised release. Kent had previously pled guilty to one count of providing material support to terrorists. Federal prosecutors say that she learned of the terrorists and attempted murders the following day, then conspired with others to harbor and transport a key co-conspirator who had escaped initial arrest and was hiding in an isolated wooded area near that facility. A temporary injunction has been filed by the Office of the Texas Attorney General against several entities to protect Texans and the state's land. Again, Danny's in with more on that story.
1: Texas Attorney General Ken Paxton has filed a temporary injunction against the Global Fiberglass Solutions Company in Sweetwater. That injunction forces the defendants to stop accepting any shipments of wind turbine blades and forces them to begin the cleanup of their two facilities. That's where thousands of discarded turbine blades have been illegally stockpiled. That company was hired by numerous other companies to break down, transport, and then recycle all of those wind turbine blades. The company has failed to properly do that and created a stockpile of over 3,000 wind turbine blades and parts and created an illegal dump site. The action says they're in violation of the solid waste disposal laws of Texas and other administrative orders. I'm Danny Moffitt.
0: A popular water park venue in Wichita Falls is making changes designed to improve safety at that facility following a recent fight involving several juveniles outside the park perimeter. Castaway Cove Water Park General Manager Steve Vaughn says the teens involved in the altercation have been banned from the park and will not be returning. In addition to that action, the park also is now requiring children age 14 and younger to be accompanied by an adult at all times while inside the venue. The policy states that an adult must remain on site with a child during the park visit, not just simply accompanying them to the entrance and then leaving. Park staff will be at the park entry to confirm IDs for ages and to enforce the new policy. Additionally, Vaughn says there will be an increased presence of security in the park. Wichita Falls police say 9 juveniles were arrested, taken into custody, charged with robbery with an enhancement of engaging in organized criminal activity. That elevated it to a first-degree felony because both events occurred during the same criminal transaction. Fort Worth resident Emi Khan has been recognized by FIFA as the 50 millionth fan all time to attend a World Cup match. She attended the rout of 16 matches between Spain and Portugal at Dallas Stadium, the 9th game she was attending during this year's tournament. More than 6 million fans have come to the 2026 FIFA World Cup matches, including 70,000 for Spain's 1-0 victory over Portugal. Khan was presented with a large ticket to commemorate the milestone. The all-time attendance for FIFA World Cup matches totals 50,653,000 fans.
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3: For the child of God, current events remind us that our world is involved in a spiritual battle that is greater than anything our generation has seen before. While this truth can stir up fear or anxiety, we can be encouraged when we remind ourselves that God is in control and nothing is happening without His permission. My name is Kyle Osfeldt, and as the pastor of Grace Baptist Church in Pampa, Texas, I would like to encourage every believer to look to God for the strength and encouragement that only He can give. I would also encourage you to exercise a level of boldness for the cause of Christ like you've never exercised before. I am convinced that if God's people will stand for the truths of God's Word, we can have a greater impact on this culture than we ever thought possible. As has been said before, the only thing necessary for the triumph of evil is for good men to do nothing. Therefore, be strong and of good courage. Be not afraid, neither be thou dismayed, for the Lord thy God is with thee.
4: Howdy, y'all. I'm Dathan. I'm here with John Goddard from West Texas Pest Control. 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
5: 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My mobile number is very easy to remember, and you can text me. 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
6: Agriculture in the rolling plains of Texas is enduring the summer heat. I'm Kerry Martin with Texas Ag News and Views on the Texas Farm Bureau Radio Network. We are into those dog days of summer with heat and wind across many areas of Texas. I checked in with Josh Coons. He's the AgriLife County Agent in Baylor County. That's southwest of Wichita Falls.
7: We could always use a rain, you know, just like we always say. We have been blessed with a few showers from time to time that came through with some wind and some hail, unfortunately, but a little dry. We've got some hay that's being cut. The cotton crop is off and looking okay, I think, right now at the stage it's at. And cattle still have some pasture to eat. So
6: Coon says the cotton crop got off to a good start this year, and it's handling the summer heat well.
7: Oh, yeah, yeah. It soaks it up, soaking up the sun, and it's progressing nicely. We're going to need a little rain here to kind of boost it along a little bit. Going forward, these hot days with wind it's pretty tough on it. It's tough on everything. So, but it's enjoying the heat right now.
6: That's AgriLife County Agent Josh Coons in Baylor County. The United States will maintain its anti-dumping duties on imports of tomatoes from Mexico.
8: The U.S. International Trade Commission recently rejected a request by Mexican tomato growers, saying they found no changed circumstances that would justify lifting the duties. Mexican tomato growers asked the ITC to lift the duties, arguing the circumstances under which the duties were levied has changed, and they oppose the anti-dumping measures. The existing anti-dumping order will remain in place, continuing trade protections for U.S. growers, who argued Mexican imports of tomatoes are dumped into the U.S. below market value. A public report explaining the ITC's decision is expected by August 17th. For the Texas Farm Bureau Radio Network, I'm Jessica Domel.
6: Texas agriculture has lost a longtime voice. Roddy Peoples spent his life as a farm broadcaster on the radio airwaves of Texas. He passed away Tuesday. Roddy got his start as a Texas farm broadcaster at a radio station in Wichita Falls. 4 years later, he moved to Midland and founded the Voice of Southwest Agriculture Radio Network. At its peak, Roddy was providing farm news and market information to around 70 Texas radio stations. He received numerous awards during his farm broadcasting career, including being named as National Farm Broadcaster of the Year in 1992 by the National Association of Farm Broadcasting. He was also elected to that organization's Hall of Fame in 2001. Roddy Peoples was 94 years old. I'm Kerry Martin on the Texas Farm Bureau Radio Network.
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10: Trait development for better crop yields. I'm Tom Nicoletti with Focus on Agriculture at the Texas Farm Bureau Radio Network. New crop traits go through several stages of thorough testing before they are ready for the fields. There are generally five steps in trait development. First, discovery to identify farmers' challenges and potential solutions to those problems. Second, proof of concept after finding a satisfying trait by searching genetic makeup. Third, early development that leads to extensive quality assurance testing. Fourth, advanced development, which involves plants in test fields and research centers to assess performance. And fifth, on-farm trials, where participants test the latest trait technology with feedback on trait performance under commercial-scale planting conditions. Joni Blount is Bayer Crop Science Cotton Product Advancement Specialist for Texas and several western states.
11: Now, Joni, you cover Texas and a number of other states when it comes to cotton research and development. And here it is, 2026, and this is the celebration of 30 years of Bogard cotton across the industry. Began in 1996, so quite a track record, and it's certainly been successful and good for farmers across the Cotton Belt, the east to west.
12: Being able to protect the yield for growers across the Cotton Belt and provide them something that makes their lives safer, reducing the number of insecticides that have to go out, reducing the impact that we have on natural enemies. There's a lot of layers to what these traits provide for everybody, and I haven't lived in a world that we didn't have Bolgard in. I think we've been able to increase the expectations for the industry overall with these kinds of technologies and steward that well so that it's available and around for a long time.
11: That is Joni Blount. She is with Bayer Crop Science. I'm Tom Nicoletti for the Texas Farm Bureau Radio Network.
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14: A tough start to the growing season in the Northern Texas Panhandle. I'm James Hunt with Around the Cap Rock on the Texas Farm Bureau Radio Network. Over the past few weeks, the Drought Monitor map has upgraded Moore County from a designation of D3 to D2, which suggests a lot of benefit from recent rains. But here's what Extension Agent Marcel Fischbacher has to say about that.
15: I think that's kind of deceiving, because if you look at the average of the county, we're improving, but it's the eastern one-third or one-fourth that has got the rain, and the western part of the county has just kept missing it. So we're really dry over here. And I think right now we're kind of in a bind, because I don't think anybody's been able to build up the soil moisture profile after having such a dry winter and just needing some rain and some moist days. Now, we've had a few of those days that it was cloudy and there was some humidity and it looked like it could rain, but we've just pretty much missed it on the western side of the county. I'd say there's producers that have had less than 3 inches of rain in 2026.
16: Well, of course, I want to ask how your crops are looking, but I've got to assume it probably follows along the lines of where the rainfall has been and where it hasn't.
15: Yeah, crops, when they came out of the ground and all that, a little less weed pressure because of the dryness, really did have a good stand there to start out with. They do appear to be a little behind where they should be as far as the growth of the corn. Cotton's probably, for some reason, everything's a little behind. You would think with such warm soil and all, we'd be a little bit ahead, but we're really struggling to get much soil water profile. And I think if we move into the tassel stage like this on corn, we're going to see some well below average county yields, and I think it's going to be tough, and those farmers are really going to struggle.
14: That's Marcel Fischbacher with the Moore County Extension Office in Dumas. I'm James Hunt on the Texas Farm Bureau Radio Network.
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18: Good day to you, my Texas farming and ranching neighbor. Welcome to Walking the Pens, a production of the Texas Farm Bureau Radio Network. I'm Larry Marble. Thanks so much for joining us. We're on the line with Bill Martin from Lone Star Stockyards, Wildorado, Texas. Bill, how'd the sale go?
19: Had a good sale today, Larry. 1,080 head went through the ring. Compared to a couple weeks ago, the market was strong on all classes of feeders. Calves were fully steady to sharply higher in spots. In Jayton, Texas, we had a load of 750-pound steers at 377. Another load from the same place, 640-pound steers at 423.50. Some 511 weights off the deal at 467. A load of 800-pound heifers from Jayton brought 332.75, load of 685 weights at 369.75. Mamarillo, we had a load of mixed crossbred heifers weighing 786, 333.25. From Hereford, a load of 890-pound backgrounded steers at 333. Olton, 8.25 weight steers at 359. Dalhart, 407-pound heifer calves at 562.50. 504 weight heifer calves at 467.50. Tulia, 580 weight steer calves at 452. 435 weight steers at 532. 520 weight heifer calves at 447. Canyon, 466-pound weaned heifers, 507. 360 weight heifers at 580 by the pound. Spearman, 530-pound steer calves at 490. 540 weight heifer calves at 447. Briona, 615-pound bull calves at 417. 400-pound bull calves at 562. Happy, 677 weight steers at 401. 650 weight heifers at 389.
18: What was the count?
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18: How are you feeling about next week?
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18: Bye-bye.
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18: Neighbor, thanks for joining me. I'm Larry Marble. 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Walk in the pens. We'll see you tomorrow. Good day.
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21: Now that screw worms have been found in Texas, it is important to know these pests can infest all warm-blooded animals. Hello, everyone. I'm Dr. Bob Judd with Texas Vet News on the Texas Farm Bureau Radio Network. We have now had confirmed cases of the New World screw worms found in various counties in Texas. And this is not surprising considering the northward movement of the pest in Mexico over the last year. The United States Department of Agriculture has taken numerous measures to prevent screw worms from entering Texas. New sterile fly facilities are being built and more sterile flies are being released to decrease the number of flies by interrupting their life cycle. USDA is working to prevent further spread of the pest and then eliminate it once again from the United States. To accomplish this, everyone needs to be vigilant in examining their animals closely for cuts or other skin lesions in which the screw worms can lay their eggs. The eggs hatch and the larvae burrow into live tissue versus normal fly larvae that only feed on dead tissue. These larvae can cause severe tissue destruction and can lead to infection and death of the animal without treatment. And examining your animals does not mean only your livestock, but all animals, including pets, and the screw worm can even affect humans. Any lesion on your pets, like a small laceration or a puncture wound, can be attacked by these pests and make a simple wound potentially deadly. Livestock guard dogs and other farm dogs and barn cats are especially susceptible, but animals in urban areas can also be infested. One of the major concerns is wildlife infestation, as wildlife are very susceptible and cannot be examined like domestic animals, and infestation in wildlife is one of the reasons a parasite is so difficult to control. If you see live wildlife that have maggots on a wound, call your veterinarian or the Texas Animal Health Commission as soon as possible. Thanks for listening to today's Texas Vet News. I'm Dr. Bob Judd, and this is the Texas Farm Bureau Radio Network.
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3: I'm meteorologist Steve Hamilton with your Texas Farm and Ranch forecast on the Texas Farm Bureau Radio Network. A few showers and thunderstorms possible around our state, but it doesn't look like a whole lot of rain at this point. High pressure has been off to our west, and that'll be building back over the southern plains and the southern Rockies. That means warmer temperatures and fairly limited rain chances. A southwesterly flow of humid air will arrive over the weekend. That'll keep the possibility of some showers and thunderstorms open for parts of Texas. Upper-level high pressure will be centered to our north. Return flow around that system, combined with that moist air making it into Texas from southern New Mexico, could increase our rain chances for the northern, eastern, and central counties by Sunday and maybe into Monday. For the Panhandle, sunshine today, high about 100. Overnight, some showers and thunderstorms. Back to sunshine on Saturday with upper 90s. In the western counties, mid-90s, breezy and sunny. We'll stay in the mid-90s and sunny on Saturday, maybe a shower Sunday. Sunny and hot across our northern counties today and tomorrow. We're expecting upper 90s. Getting humid over the weekend. Our heat index about 105. In the eastern counties, a slight chance of shower or thunderstorm later on today. Sunny and mid-90s. Pretty good chance of afternoon thunderstorms on Saturday, and humid will be in the mid-90s. Rain and thunderstorms likely on Sunday. In the central counties, mid-90s and sunshine today. Sunny on Saturday, except for a very slight chance of a late-day thunderstorm. We're in the mid-90s. In the southern counties, a mix of sunshine and clouds and scattered showers and thunderstorms possible today will hit the mid-90s. Still a few showers and maybe a thunderstorm hanging around on Saturday, mid-90s on the high. And for the upper Gulf Coast, scattered showers and thunderstorms today, pretty humid, highs in the low 90s. Hot and humid on Saturday and Sunday, but we do have some showers and thunderstorms in the forecast during the afternoon hours, low 90s. I'm meteorologist Steve Hamilton with your Texas Farm and Ranch forecast on the Texas Farm Bureau Radio Network.
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26: 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Feel the weight of the fight against the shiny giant crab Tamatoa. Watch Dwayne The Rock Johnson's totally real hair flow in the salty sea air.
28: The ocean chose me for a reason. And it chose you too. I'm not a princess. I'm the daughter of the chief. Leader of my people.
26: I am the father! She is Moana.
31: Why can I not become a British officer?
32: Because you are not British, George.
0: There must be a path.
4: There is not for you.
5: Young Washington. Before he was elected the first U.S. president, before he was the general sailing across the Delaware, he was a boy fighting for the British in the French and Indian War. Now, on the 250th anniversary of our nation, Angel Studios and the Wonder Project invite you to go back to that particular time. Go back and watch the building blocks fall into place for one young man to become the immortal legend we know him to be today. Discover who he was beyond the textbooks, witness his origins, and celebrate his life this Independence Day.
6: Oh, you see those large, heavily armed men? They suspect you have killed their leader.
7: And they want you dead.
8: Quick?
6: Okay!
8: Action!
5: Minions and Monsters. The Minions have made a movie about making a movie while in a movie. And in this movie about making movies, the Minions have made a movie with monsters. It's a monster movie. But to make a movie with monsters be a monster movie, you gotta have a monster. Because without a monster, all you have is a guy in a rubber suit. And a movie without a monster isn't a monster movie. It's just a movie with a monster played by a guy in a rubber suit. But this is not a guy in a rubber suit movie. It's a monster movie.
6: What are you going to use for your monster?
5: So the Minions do the only reasonable thing to save their movie. They summon a monster to be the monster in their movie, thereby making their movie be a monster movie. Have fun at the movies, kids.
31: Do you, Forky, to Karen Beverly to be your beloved bride?
9: Yay!
10: Ah, I now pronounce you husband and knife. Ah, poison the maid of honor!
11: There's a package for you.
31: Oh, thank you, thank you.
12: Hi there, I'm Lilypad. Let's play.
6: Oh, extinction, not again.
5: Toy Story 5. Jesse, Buzz, and the gang are back in Toy Story 5. Bonnie is growing up, and so is the world around her. To help her keep up, her parents have given her a tablet. But the more she stays on her tablet, the more Bonnie changes. Changes for the worst, in fact. The toys are worried. And the AI in the tablet seems to be enjoying its powerful hold over Bonnie. 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
5: Hey there, y'all. I'm Dathan, and this is What's Cooking in Pampa.
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5: If you're driving down Hobart and zoom past the Easy's Pop Shop, you might have missed a little drive-through restaurant called Go-Go's. Go-Go's has undoubtedly some of the best Mexican food in the entire panhandle. Do you doubt? Just try their street tacos to see for yourself. Their street tacos will blow your socks off. Tacos come in homemade tortillas with a side of cilantro, onions, lime, and salsa. You will never go back. These tacos have ruined all other tacos for me. Never again will I be able to eat another taco from another restaurant without comparing them to Go-Go's. So it should come to no one's surprise to hear me say you really ought to go to Go-Go's and try their street tacos. You'll be driving back there for more tomorrow and tomorrow and tomorrow. That's all I've got to say. Tune in next week to hear what's cooking in Pampa.
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2: Gray County area firefighters fought a grass fire Thursday afternoon off Highway 70 near Davis Road, south of Papin. The Gray County City of Pappy Emergency Management Coordinator Troy Schreigerath says the fires burned in open territory and no structures were affected.
3: The North Fork fire ended up being 165 acres, which right now it's 100% contained. And I like to remind people when we talk about containment, the fire can be out for days, and then Texas A&M Forest Service actually walks the entire boundary. They cannot call it 100% contained, so it can be out. So when you hear stories and it says it's only 75% contained, the fire's not actively burning. They just haven't completely encircled the fire yet. So this fire was located 70 in Davis Road, south of Pampa. Hoover, Pampa, LaForce, White Deer, Groom, Skellytown all came over and assisted us with this. Wasn't necessarily a large geographical fire, but it was in really rough terrain. And if you know anything about that area, it's kind of treacherous down there. Lots of hills, ravines, and those types of things. Texas Forest Service showed up last night with two seats. A seat is an aircraft that carries water. They did a couple drops on it, and the crew out of Amarillo dozed a line around the entire thing and called it 100% contained. But it was very hot yesterday, but crews did do a good job of getting the fire out pretty quick.
2: Multiple departments using ground apparatus, including precinct road graders, were in service to deal with the emergency that burned in rough terrain, steep slopes, deep canyons, and a riverbed. Southeast winds gusting to 20 miles per hour and higher fanned the area during the firefighting effort that occurred as the temperature hovered at 100 degrees. Pampa police say 17-year-old Aaron Maracle was booked into Gray County Jail on charges of failed to stop and render aid with serious bodily injury and tampering with physical evidence in connection with that July 3rd hit-and-run incident that seriously injured a Pampa man. Interim Police Chief Brian Massey stated in a news release that the arrest resulted from great work by Pampa police and investigators along with license plate reader technology and Topitex's Crime Stoppers intel. As a result of an extensive investigation, Pampa Police Thursday executed a search warrant in the 400 block of Red Deer and developed evidence sufficient to take the suspect into custody. The crash left a 25-year-old Pampa man hospitalized in Amarillo with serious injuries. Pampa City Commissioners meet in regular session at 4 o'clock Monday afternoon at City Hall. Public hearings regarding the 2025 Consumer Confidence Report for the water systems serving the City of Pampa and the Jordan and Baton units will be given. Assistant City Manager Dustin Miller will give a report about the Pampa Hometown Independence Day celebration. Discussion of the city budget led by Finance Director Teresa Daniels. A resolution approving a project to the Pampa EDC with Cornerstone Shopping Center, an ordinance amending the Special Events Code of Ordinances, an ordinance establishing film production guidelines and permits, discussion relative to increasing special event permit fees, and an ordinance providing for a crosswalk at Pampa Regional Medical Center. Gray County AgriLife Extension has scheduled works in progress tomorrow at the Gray County Annex. Gray County AgriLife Extension agent Joanne Gray Soria.
4: I want to invite everyone from 9 a.m. to 3. 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
2: That was Gray County AgriLife Extension Agent Joanne Gray Soria. The annual Chief Greg Lee Memorial Golf Scramble is set for 9 a.m. to 2 p.m. Saturday, July 18th at Hidden Hills Golf Course. The entry fees are $70 for individuals and $250 per team. Those planning to take part may register by phoning 806-669-5866. Registration includes lunch, door prizes, and a fun day of golf with friends, family, and community members. The scramble is sponsored annually by the Pampa Firefighters Association Local 3293. Proceeds help support the community programs and outreach efforts of the association. The memorial is in honor of the late Pampa Fire Chief, Greg Lee. The Hoover Volunteer Fire Department Backyard Bash is set for noon to 5 p.m. Saturday, August 8th. It again will be at M.K. Brown Auditorium. Featured will be a craft show, vendors' cornhole tournament, also food trucks, bounce houses, and games. Proceeds will benefit the Hoover Volunteer Fire Department. The registration fee for food trucks is $50 and vendors $40 inside and outside spots. Registration and related information may be obtained by contacting Brian Snapp, Alicia Snapp, and A.J. Taylor. The city of Pampa is spraying residential areas for mosquitoes on an as-needed basis this summer. However, those who do not want property sprayed are asked to contact City Hall at 806-669-5760 to be put on the Do Not Spray list. State health officials say that Texas is currently experiencing a severe mosquito surge this summer, driven by mild winter and sustained heavy spring rains in some parts of the state, with several major cities, including Dallas and Houston, making Orkin's top 10 list of mosquito-infested hubs. Experts have already detected early West Nile virus cases. Mosquitoes carrying the virus have been captured in traps in several regions, including San Antonio and Travis County. Persistent rain has caused severe population surges in East Texas and parts of the Houston area. Mosquito activity typically remains at its highest and most aggressive level from June through September. Health officials say the major breeding sites for mosquitoes are clogged gutters and drains, discarded tires, wheelbarrows, uncovered rain barrels, flower pots, plant saucers.

0: receive by July the 14th. The event will be at the American Airlines Center in downtown Dallas, September the 9th and 10th. There will be no party business or delegate elections. It's designed to raise resources for the upcoming November election. All attendees do have to be submitted to the National Committee for their approval and vetting. They say it is a ticketed fundraiser and rally, not a traditional convention. I'm Danny Moffitt.
1: A major Texas Department of Transportation improvement project along Interstate 35 in the Waco area has been going on now for more than a year, and state officials say that the most disruptive periods of time for motorists on the heavily traveled interstate is yet to come. The I-35 Waco South Construction Project is a part of a larger My-35 effort to improve mobility along the I-35 corridor from Gainesville to Laredo. The initiative will upgrade 3 miles of Interstate 35 main lines and frontage roads from South Loop 340 to 12th Street in Waco. Utility and drainage upgrades will be made along the corridor. Other improvements include restructuring and widening the main lanes from 6 to 8 lanes, 4 lanes each direction, rebuilding overpasses and frontage roads, updating access roads and access points from local streets, and construction of diverging diamond intersection at I-35 and Valley Mills Drive, and realign ramps and install sidewalks. On the Pappa Radio TxDOT Time Saver Travel Report, there are lane closures today on the westbound I-40 frontage roads from Eastern to Grand Street. The Gilliloo Creek Bridge on State Highway 23 in Lipscomb County is closed due to demolition and reconstruction work. And the left lane of I-40 at Spur 228 east of Amarillo is closed both directions for bridge work. Now this.

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2: In the regional news roundup, the Amarillo Fire Marshal's Office has ruled accidental that two-story apartment complex fire to which firefighters responded at 5:28 Wednesday afternoon, that one at 900 Southeast 10th Avenue. However, the specific cause of the fire is undetermined. Crews upon arrival encountered smoke showing from the roof and, during the 360-degree size-up, determined the fire involved a rooftop solar panel system. Firefighters initiated fire attack, evacuated occupants, searched the affected apartments and secured utilities, including electrical disconnects for the photovoltaic system. The fire, which was extinguished from above, was confined to the solar panel system and roof covering. The firefighting initiative prevented extension of fire into occupied living spaces. 10 residents were displaced. No injuries were reported. The Amarillo Fire Marshal's Office says that homeowners should have solar systems installed and maintained by qualified professionals and report at once any signs of damage or malfunction. Amarillo Crime Stoppers offering up to $300 reward money for information leading to the arrest of 43-year-old Kenneth Dale Putman, wanted by the Randall County Sheriff's Office for 5 counts of debit credit card abuse elderly. Further descriptors include 160 pounds, 6'1", blue eyes, and bald. Tipsters remain anonymous

0: Sand may submit information at 806-374-4400 at amapolice.org or on the P3 Tips app. An Odessa man has been indicted on charges stemming from a March traffic stop that led investigators to the corpse of a woman disposed in Mitchell County. Osvaldo Hernandez Carrasco has been indicted on charges related to the murder of Maria Ramirez, whose corpse was found under a bridge along a county road in Mitchell County. Court documents state that deputies with the Yucca County Sheriff's Office performed a traffic stop on a vehicle being driven by Carrasco for reportedly failing to signal and the vehicle being registered to an individual with an active Reagan County warrant. During the traffic stop, Carrasco was arrested for driving with an invalid license, and a search of his vehicle led authorities to find a bullet hole and dried blood in the passenger seat, and he subsequently confessed. The Transportation Safety Commission says more than 600 drones have been seized near FIFA World Cup sites since the tournament began last month. The number comes after state, local, and federal partners implemented what officials say is the most comprehensive airspace security and drone mitigation effort in U.S. history for the FIFA World Cup 2026. The FBI says drones have been seized from restricted airspace across all 11 United States host cities, with 130 drones being seized in Miami alone, and more than 70 in Dallas during 5 matches. All FIFA World Cup stadiums are termed no-drone zones, meaning that unauthorized drone flights are strictly prohibited in the designated airspace and surrounding grounds. Governor Greg Abbott has launched the Texas Classroom Commission. That's a new teacher-led initiative that officials say will put Texas educators at the center of shaping the future of public education, strengthening student achievement, and ensuring that the state becomes number one for educating children. The panel will bring together exemplary public school educators from across the state to develop practical classroom-informed recommendations. It will create plans ahead of the 90th legislative session with its work to focus on bolstering classroom instruction, supporting teachers, improving the learning environment, and ensuring Texas students are prepared for success. The commission will be led by Courtney Boswell McDonald of Kerrville. She's a former teacher and current chair of the Texas Board of Educator Certification. The Dallas County's 10th Annual Expansion Expo Wednesday and Thursday offered eligible individuals an opportunity to clear their criminal records to improve employment, housing, and education options, getting a new start without their old record. It was the 10th year the district attorney and the district clerk have put on the expo, and those who got their records cleared will lead the way for new employment opportunities and even the ability to go to college. Applicants will be notified of their status by the end of August, though it is currently unknown how many applicants the expansion pool will accept. A North Texas woman was sentenced Monday to serve 6 years in federal prison for providing material support to an Antifa cell, that following that 2025 terrorist attack at the Immigration Detention Center. Susan Kent was sentenced by U.S. District Court Judge Mark Pittman to 72 months in prison, followed by 2 years of supervised release. Kent had previously pled guilty to one count of providing material support to terrorists. Federal prosecutors say that she learned of the terrorists and attempted murders the following day, then conspired with others to harbor and transport a key co-conspirator who had escaped initial arrest and was hiding in an isolated wooded area near that facility. A temporary injunction has been filed by the Office of the Texas Attorney General against several entities to protect Texans and the state's land. Again, Danny's in with more on that story.
1: Texas Attorney General Ken Paxton has filed a temporary injunction against the Global Fiberglass Solutions Company in Sweetwater. That injunction forces the defendants to stop accepting any shipments of wind turbine blades and forces them to begin the cleanup of their two facilities. That's where thousands of discarded turbine blades have been illegally stockpiled. That company was hired by numerous other companies to break down, transport, and then recycle all of those wind turbine blades. The company has failed to properly do that and created a stockpile of over 3,000 wind turbine blades and parts and created an illegal dump site. The action says they're in violation of the solid waste disposal laws of Texas and other administrative orders. I'm Danny Moffitt.
0: A popular water park venue in Wichita Falls is making changes designed to improve safety at that facility following a recent fight involving several juveniles outside the park perimeter. Castaway Cove Water Park General Manager Steve Vaughn says the teens involved in the altercation have been banned from the park and will not be returning. In addition to that action, the park also is now requiring children age 14 and younger to be accompanied by an adult at all times while inside the venue. The policy states that an adult must remain on site with a child during the park visit, not just simply accompanying them to the entrance and then leaving. Park staff will be at the park entry to confirm IDs for ages and to enforce the new policy. Additionally, Vaughn says there will be an increased presence of security in the park. Wichita Falls police say 9 juveniles were arrested, taken into custody, charged with robbery with an enhancement of engaging in organized criminal activity. That elevated it to a first-degree felony because both events occurred during the same criminal transaction. Fort Worth resident Emi Khan has been recognized by FIFA as the 50 millionth fan all time to attend a World Cup match. She attended the rout of 16 matches between Spain and Portugal at Dallas Stadium, the 9th game she was attending during this year's tournament. More than 6 million fans have come to the 2026 FIFA World Cup matches, including 70,000 for Spain's 1-0 victory over Portugal. Khan was presented with a large ticket to commemorate the milestone. The all-time attendance for FIFA World Cup matches totals 50,653,000 fans.
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3: When the word rhino is used, politically minded people often think of politicians who are Republican in name only. They are politicians who sense a benefit in identifying as a Republican, but a closer examination of their character reveals they do not hold to the traditional values of the Republican Party. For years, a similar problem has existed in the realm of Christianity. Many people like to call themselves Christians because they sense a benefit in identifying as one, but a closer examination of their lives reveals they do not hold to the basic teachings of Scripture. They are a Christian in name only. While no one is perfect and while everyone fails in their Christian lives at times, it is important for us to consider this question. Does my life consistently reflect the teachings of Scripture? If so, keep up the good work. Our culture needs you. If not, ask the Lord to help you, because authentic Christianity is more needed now than ever before.
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6: Agriculture in the rolling plains of Texas is enduring the summer heat. I'm Kerry Martin with Texas Ag News and Views on the Texas Farm Bureau Radio Network. We are into those dog days of summer with heat and wind across many areas of Texas. I checked in with Josh Coons. He's the AgriLife County agent in Baylor County. That's southwest of Wichita Falls.
7: We could always use a rain, you know, just like we always say. We have been blessed with a few showers from time to time that came through with some wind and some hail, unfortunately, but a little dry. We've got some hay that's being cut. The cotton crop is off and looking okay, I think, right now at the stage it's at. And cattle still have some pasture to eat. So
6: Coon says the cotton crop got off to a good start this year, and it's handling the summer heat well.
7: Oh, yeah. Yeah, it soaks it up, soaking up the sun, and it's progressing nicely. We're going to need, like I said, we're going to need a little rain here to kind of boost it along a little bit. Going forward, these hot days with wind is... it's pretty tough on it. It's tough on everything. So, but it's enjoying the heat right now.
6: That's AgriLife County Agent Josh Coons in Baylor County. The United States will maintain its anti-dumping duties on imports of tomatoes from Mexico.
8: The U.S. International Trade Commission recently rejected a request by Mexican tomato growers, saying they found no changed circumstances that would justify lifting the duties. Mexican tomato growers asked the ITC to lift the duties, arguing the circumstances under which the duties were levied has changed, and they oppose the anti-dumping measures. The existing anti-dumping order will remain in place, continuing trade protections for U.S. growers, who argued Mexican imports of tomatoes are dumped into the U.S. below market value. A public report explaining the ITC's decision is expected by August 17th. For the Texas Farm Bureau Radio Network, I'm Jessica Domel.
6: Texas agriculture has lost a longtime voice. Roddy Peoples spent his life as a farm broadcaster on the radio airwaves of Texas. He passed away Tuesday. Roddy got his start as a Texas farm broadcaster at a radio station in Wichita Falls. 4 years later, he moved to Midland and founded the Voice of Southwest Agriculture Radio Network. At its peak, Roddy was providing farm news and market information to around 70 Texas radio stations. He received numerous awards during his farm broadcasting career, including being named as National Farm Broadcaster of the Year in 1992 by the National Association of Farm Broadcasting. He was also elected to that organization's Hall of Fame in 2001. Roddy Peoples was 94 years old. I'm Kerry Martin on the Texas Farm Bureau Radio Network.
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10: Still looking for El Nino in full strength. I'm Tom Nicoletti with Focus on Agriculture at the Texas Farm Bureau Radio Network. The weak El Nino weather pattern continues over the United States, but stronger development producing cooler, wetter conditions is still forecast for late this summer into autumn. Here is U.S. Department of Agriculture meteorologist Brad Rippey.
11: And so we are talking about El Nino returning, which ultimately should be good for drought easing across much of the United States. And it will probably take several months before we realize any benefits from any future El Nino that does develop. So watching that El Nino zone in the central and eastern equatorial Pacific, really getting warm along the South American coast. We've erased all that La Nina blue that we saw during the winter. Another thing to note is just how warm a lot of the oceans are around the globe. We have warm patches in both the North and South Pacific, North and South Atlantic, and in the Indian Ocean, there's significant patches of warm water. So when you start to turn that El Nino zone redder, we've got just a very warm scenario set up. And with 2/3 to maybe 70% of the globe covered by water, that will have an impact and continue to have an impact on land temperatures. So when you see a lot of these forecasts for above normal temperatures, you can directly attribute that to the warm ocean temperatures. So here's the official El Nino forecast and so outlook for the rest of the year. By the time we get into early summer, it becomes increasingly likely that El Nino will form, and almost certainty by the autumn and winter of 2026 into early 2027, over 90% chance. So that is really a profound influence on future forecasts, but not necessarily the 2026 growing season in the United States.
10: 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I'm Tom Nicoletti for the Texas Farm Bureau Radio Network.
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6: Cattle trading lower, cotton and grains higher. I'm Kerry Martin with a market update on the Texas Farm Bureau Radio Network. Cattle futures trading lower today with August live cattle down 60 cents, 234.65. The October down $1.32, 230.27. Feeder cattle lower, August down $1.95, 354.20. September feeders down $2, 351 even. Corn is higher, September up 5.5, 437 a bushel. December corn up 6.75, 458.75. September Kansas City wheat jumping 24 cents higher to trade at 678.25. Cotton trading higher with December up 51 points, 81.14 cents. August West Texas crude down 86, 71.22 a barrel. I'm Kerry Martin on the Texas Farm Bureau Radio Network.
13: A tough start to the growing season in the northern Texas Panhandle. I'm James Hunt with Around the Cap Rock on the Texas Farm Bureau Radio Network. Over the past few weeks, the drought monitor map has upgraded Moore County from a designation of D3 to D2, which suggests a lot of benefit from recent rains. But here's what Extension Agent Marcel Fischbacher has to say about that.
14: I think that's kind of deceiving because if you look at the average of the county, we're improving, but it's the eastern one-third or one-fourth that has got the rain, and the western part of the county has just kept missing it. So we're really dry over here. And I think right now we're kind of in a bind because I don't think anybody's been able to build up the soil moisture profile after having such a dry winter and just needing some rain and some moist days. Now, we've had a few of those days that it was cloudy and there was some humidity, and it looked like it could rain, but we've just pretty much missed it on the western side of the county, I'd say. There's producers that have had less than 3 inches of rain in 2026.
15: Well, of course, I want to ask how your crops are looking, but I've got to assume it probably follows along the lines of where the rainfall has been and where it hasn't.
14: Yeah, crops, when they came out of the ground and all that, a little less weed pressure because of the dryness, really did have a good stand there to start out with. They do appear to be a little behind where they should be as far as the growth of the corn. Cotton's probably, for some reason, everything's a little behind. You would think with such warm soil and all, we'd be a little bit ahead, but we're really struggling to get much soil water profile. And I think if we move into the tassel stage like this on corn, we're going to see some well below average county yields, and I think it's going to be tough, and those farmers are really going to struggle.
13: That's Marcel Fischbacher with the Moore County Extension Office in Dumas. I'm James Hunt on the Texas Farm Bureau Radio Network.
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17: 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Welcome to Walking the Pens, a production of the Texas Farm Bureau Radio Network. I'm Larry Marble. 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
18: We're on the line with Brian Upmore from West Cattle Auction. Brian, how'd the sale go?
19: Good, Larry. Had 2,210 head Thursday, July 9th at West Auction.
18: Brian, walk those pens.
19: High yielding slaughter bulls, 215 to 225. Medium yielding bulls, 185 to 215. High yielding slaughter cows, 160 to 170. 177. Lower yielding cows, 140 to 160. Had some fat cows spring from 160 up to 199. On the pairs, just had a handful of young ones, 3,500 to 4,450. Older kind of planter pairs, 2,750 to 3,500. Bred cows, the better end, 3,000 to 4,150. The older kind of bred cows, 1,800 to 3,000. On the number one steers, 200 to 300 pounds, $5 to 760. 300 to 400 pound steers, 485 to 680. Full weight steers, 4 1/4 to 535. 500 to 600 pound steers, 385 to 485. Six weight steers, 335 to 427 and a half. 700 to 800 pound steers, 320 to 381. On the heifer side, better end, 200 to 300 pound heifers, 475 to $7. Three weight heifers, 450 to 535. 400 to 500 pound heifers, $4 to 515. 500 to 600 pound heifers, 330 to 419. Six weight heifers, 290 to 375. 700 to 800 pound heifers, 280 to 351.
18: What was the count again?
19: 2210.
18: How do you feel about the next go round?
19: Already got some calls lined up. We got some chances of rain though next week, so that'll be interesting. I got a few cattle already lined up.
18: Well, we always want a good rain in the baby calf. Brian, tell everybody how to get a hold of you.
19: My cell phone number is 254-379-4283. The office number is 254-826-3725.
17: 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I'm Larry Marble. 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We'll see you tomorrow. 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
21: Recently, the neurological form of equine herpes virus was found in a donkey in Parker County, Texas. Hello, everyone. I'm veterinarian Dr. Bob Judd with Texas Vet News on the Texas Farm Bureau Radio Network. Recently, on June the 24th, the Texas Animal Health Commission received confirmation of the disease equine herpes myeloencephalopathy in a donkey in Parker County near Weatherford. The donkey was a rescue animal, and at this time, there does not appear to be any exposure to large number of horses or other equines. This is really good because the neurological form of equine herpes virus typically seems to be found at large equine events like rodeos and horse shows, and a lot of animals are exposed as the virus is very contagious. The TAHC has notified the owners and are under a hold order until further assessment of the situation. Clinical signs of the disease in horses include fever of 102.5 degrees or greater, nasal discharge, lack of coordination, hindquarter weakness, and leaning or resting against a fenced or wall to maintain their balance. Also, the animals may be lethargic, may have a head tilt to one side, diminished tail tone, penile paralysis, and very commonly will dribble urine. However, these signs can be caused by other diseases as well. So if you observe an animal with these clinical signs, call your veterinarian, as testing is required to confirm the neurological form of equine herpes virus. Transmission of the virus is by nose-to-nose contact, short-distance aerosol transmission of the virus, contaminated hands, equipment, tack, or feed. There is a vaccine for equine herpes virus, but no vaccine is labeled to prevent the neurological form of the disease, as was diagnosed in Parker County. Biosecurity is critical to prevent spread of the disease. The disease can be deadly in some horses, and treatment is supportive care, and sometimes antiviral drugs are helpful. I'm Dr. Bob Judd. This is the Texas Farm Bureau Radio Network.
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3: I'm meteorologist Sally Russell with your Texas Farm and Ranch forecast on the Texas Farm Bureau Radio Network. Mainly coastal showers and thunderstorms from the upper Gulf Coast all the way down into deep South Texas. That's going to be the bullseye of showers and thunderstorms for today. And then taking a peek at the upcoming weekend, we'll see some showers and thunderstorms starting to develop around the Big Bend country, also into central Texas. Looks like Sunday we'll see another chance of showers and thunderstorms, mainly across the northern panhandle where we have a stationary boundary parked, and then once again across portions of central and west central Texas. Monday, that's going to be the day where that boundary starts to move a little bit, and we're going to see more widespread shower and thunderstorm activity. Texas panhandle today, sunny skies, a high right around 100. With winds out of the south up to 25 miles per hour. A few showers to storms early and overnight low near 70, and then a mixture of clouds and sunshine close to 100 on Saturday. West Texas will be sunny and quite breezy, a high near 95 with winds up to near 30 miles per hour. Later on tonight, mainly clear, low 70s with winds up to 25 miles per hour and sunshine mid-90s on Saturday. North Texas, lots of sunshine, a high approaching 100 degrees, mainly clear near 80 overnight and sunny skies, upper 90s to near 100 on Saturday. East Texas will see sunny skies, a high today right around 95, mainly clear, close to 80 overnight, and then a slim chance of a few showers or storms on Saturday, a high right around the mid-90s. Central Texas, sunny skies, a high right around the mid-90s today. It'll be on the sticky side, mid-70s tonight, and a chance of a few showers or storms as we head through Saturday, a high in the mid-90s. South Texas, looking at a chance of showers and some scattered thunderstorms today, low 90s. Isolated showers and storms tonight, and overnight low near 75. And a decent chance of widely scattered showers and storms Saturday, a high near 95 degrees. And the upper Gulf Coast, looking at a chance of some scattered showers and storms today, low 90s. 50-50 chance of showers and storms early tonight, upper 70s. And more wet and stormy weather Saturday, highs near 90. I'm meteorologist Sally Russell with your Texas Farm and Ranch forecast on the Texas Farm Bureau Radio Network.
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26: The ocean chose me for a reason. And it chose you too. I'm not a princess. I'm the daughter of the chief. Leader of my people.
4: She is Moana.
29: Why can I not become a British officer?
30: Because you are not British, George.
31: Am
1: There must be a path.
5: There is not for you.
4: Young Washington. Before he was elected the first U.S. president, before he was the general sailing across the Delaware, he was a boy fighting for the British in the French and Indian War. Now, on the 250th anniversary of our nation, Angel Studios and The Wonder Project invite you to go back to that particular time. Go back and watch the building blocks fall into place for one young man to become the immortal legend we know him to be today. Discover who he was beyond the textbooks, witness his origins, and celebrate his life this Independence Day.
6: Oh, you see those large, heavily armed men? They suspect you have killed their leader.
7: And they want you dead.
8: Quick?
6: Okay, action!
4: Minions and Monsters. The Minions have made a movie about making a movie while in a movie. And in this movie about making movies, the Minions have made a movie with monsters. It's a monster movie. But to make a movie with monsters be a monster movie, you gotta have a monster. Because without a monster, all you have is a guy in a rubber suit. And a movie without a monster isn't a monster movie. It's just a movie with a monster played by a guy in a rubber suit. But this is not a guy in a rubber suit movie. It's a monster movie.
6: What are you going to use for your monster?
4: So the Minions do the only reasonable thing to save their movie. They summon a monster to be the monster in their movie, thereby making their movie be a monster movie. Have fun at the movies, kids.
29: Do you, Forky, to Karen Beverly to be your beloved bride?
9: Yay! I now pronounce you husband and knife. Poison the maid of honor!
10: There's a package for you.
29: Oh, thank you, thank you.
11: Hi there, I'm Lilypad. Let's play.
6: Oh, extinction, not again.
4: Toy Story 5. Jesse, Buzz, and the gang are back in Toy Story 5. Bonnie is growing up, and so is the world around her. To help her keep up, her parents have given her a tablet. But the more she stays on her tablet, the more Bonnie changes. Changes for the worst, in fact. The toys are worried. And the AI in the tablet seems to be enjoying its powerful hold over Bonnie. They're gonna need some help to save her.
12: I'm losing Bonnie to this device.
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My name is Liam, and it is currently somewhere around 93 degrees outside, feeling apparently more like 91 with winds somewhere around 14 miles per hour. But hey, that is just a mostly accurate weather report sponsored by Mostly Music right here in Pampa, Texas. Let's get the hour started off right. I got Braxton Keith with Baby You Do up next on 100.3 KOMX.

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My name is Liam, and we are still currently doing our giveaway for Pampa Fest tickets. It's going to be really fun. If you would like to be in the running to win a pair of those, all you need to do is text the keyword PFEST 2026 to the number 806-207-2997. Again, that's the letter PFEST 2026 to the number 806-207-2997 for your chance to win a pair of tickets to this year's Pampa Fest right here in Pampa, Texas. But in the meantime, while you're doing that, I got some more music for you. I got Chattahoochee, personal favorite from me and my friends here at Pampa Radio, from Alan Jackson on 100.3 KOMX.

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1: 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But that is just a mostly accurate weather report sponsored by Mostly Music right here in Pampa, Texas. Let's get back to it. I got Zach Top with South of Sanity up next on 100.3 KOMX.

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1: 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My name is Liam, and in this 3 o'clock hour, apparently, it is somewhere around 97, feeling a little more like 95, with winds still somewhere around 14 miles per hour. But, as I like to say, it is just a mostly accurate weather report, sponsored by Mostly Music. And speaking of music, let's get some going again. I got Treaty Oak Revival up next with Misery on 100.3 KOMX. Oh, man.

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Again, for your chance to win a pair of tickets to this year's Pampa Fest this August 22nd. Should be a fun night. It's going to be live music, all event, double headliners, Stoney LaRue and Kevin Fowler for a touch of early 2000s fun. So, again, if you're interested in winning a pair of tickets or a chance to win, please use the keyword PFEST 2026 and send that over to 806-207-2997. Let's get back to the music. 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
5: 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My name is Liam, and apparently it is somewhere around 97, feeling more like 95, with winds sitting somewhere just around 15 miles an hour. But I am no meteorologist. I can't even say it correctly. I'm just reading off of a mostly accurate weather report sponsored by Mostly Music right here in Pampa, Texas. Let's get back to it. I got Brooks and Dunn with Jelly Roll, Believe, up next on 100.3 KOMX.

Quigley lived in that white house down the street where I grew up. 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I spent a few long summers out on his old porch swing. 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
1: Fox News, I'm John Saucier. The United States launching another series of strikes against Iran last night after Iranian forces attacked commercial shipping in the Strait of Hormuz. Republican New York Congressman Mike Lawler on Fox Business says he wouldn't be opposed to taking further action against Iran. Right.
2: Fundamentally, from my vantage point, keeping the pressure on them both militarily and economically is what is going to ultimately force resolution here. And ensure that they are no longer a threat.
1: Former Olympic canoeist David Hearn pleading not guilty to charges that he vandalized the Lincoln Memorial Reflecting Pool. Executive chair of the Democracy Defenders Fund, Norman Eisen, serving as Hearn's co-counsel.
3: If Mr. Hearn can be charged with a felony for touching the reflecting pool, every American is at risk.
1: America is listening to Fox News.
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5: 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Stocks edge higher to close out the week. The U.S. equity markets closed higher on Friday with investors awaiting a busy week ahead of economic and earnings data headlined by U.S. bank earnings and consumer price index inflation for June. From a leadership perspective, most S&P 500 sectors finished the day flat to higher, led by communication services and materials. Contrarily, healthcare was the only sector to finish in the red. Bond yields were little changed on the day, with the 10-year U.S. Treasury yield finishing at 4.56% and the 2-year at 4.2%. Geopolitical tensions remain in focus after a re-escalation in military activity between the U.S. and Iran this week. However, with no incremental news flow on the conflict, oil prices were little changed Friday, with the crude oil closing just below $72 per barrel. Investors eye a busy week ahead. Key economic data and corporate earnings results will likely be front and center in the week ahead. On the economic front, we'll get a read on inflation with the Consumer Price Index out on Tuesday and Producer Price Index inflation for June out on Wednesday. We'll also get a look at recent consumer spending trends with retail sales for June due Thursday, along with a slew of housing market data on Friday. Corporate earnings will also be in focus, with several large U.S. financial services institutions slated to announce second quarter results and analysts calling for S&P 500 second quarter earnings growth of nearly 25%. On the economic side, we've seen resilient activity in recent months, characterized by stable labor market conditions, solid consumer spending trends, and a resurgence in manufacturing activity. This has come despite persistent inflationary pressure, with headline and core CPI postings annual gains of 4.2% and 2.9% respectively in May, well above the Federal Reserve's 2% inflation target. In Edward Jones' view, the current economic backdrop remains favorable for equity markets, underpinned by healthy economic activity and stable earnings growth. Specifically, we believe opportunities are attractive in U.S. large and mid-cap stocks, which should benefit from strong earnings momentum along with a solid economic backdrop in Edward Jones' view, as well as in emerging market equities, which can provide investors with global exposure to the technology and the AI theme, while the MSCI Emerging Markets Index trades at a slight discount to its 10-year average forward price-to-earnings multiple. Higher interest rates weighing on housing. After a surge in activity coming out of the pandemic, driven by low borrowing costs and households that were flush with cash, housing market activity has stagnated in recent years as households adjust to higher home prices and higher borrowing costs. We saw further evidence of this yesterday, with existing home sales for June falling by 2.4% for the month, below expectations, albeit modestly higher on a year-over-year basis. Since 2023, monthly existing home sales have run at an annualized rate of roughly 4.1 million, well below the 2015 to 2019 average of roughly 5.4 million. While this could in part reflect low levels of inventory for existing homes in recent years, as existing homeowners have been reluctant to sell homes with below current market mortgage rates, new home sales show a similar pattern, trending roughly sideways since 2023. While we don't expect borrowing costs to return to 2021 levels, we think there's a hope for improvement on the affordability front, particularly as annual wage growth has outpaced home price growth, as measured by the S&P Case-Shiller U.S. National Home Price Index for 15 consecutive months. Should this trend continue over time, it could provide improvement at the margin for housing market activity. From an economic standpoint, while housing market activity could remain subdued this year, the good news in Edward Jones' view is that we've seen solid trends in other drivers of growth, such as household consumption and business investment, which we believe will be the primary drivers of economic growth over the remainder of the year. Today, the U.S. equities closed higher. The Dow closed up 150 points to 52,637. The NASDAQ closed up 75 points to 26,282, and the S&P closed up 32 points to 75,75. The price of crude oil was down 48 cents to $71.60, and the spot price of gold was down $27.60 to $4,113.20. This has been Friday's Financial Market Report, brought to you on behalf of Edward Jones, member SIPC, and financial advisor Jacqueline Braddock, serving individual investors with personalized attention and financial advice at 1921 North Hobart here in Pampa. If you would like additional information, contact our office at 806

Cattle close lower while grains and cotton finish higher. I'm Kerry Martin with Closing Markets on the Texas Farm Bureau Radio Network. Cattle futures ending the week on a lower note. We've dropped all week long on Friday. August live cattle down 5 cents to close at 235.20. The October down $1.05 at 230.55. Same thing on feeder cattle. August feeders down $1.55, 350.460. September feeders down $1.97, 351.02. Cash fed cattle market following the same course that futures are. We've seen a big drop, $7 lower on live sales this week. 248 is the price in both the north and the south on live cattle. Dressed cattle selling at 393. That's $10 lower. Boxed beef prices higher with choice up 309, 38390. Select up 616, 36965. August Class 3 milk down 24 cents, 1664 a hundredweight. USDA released the latest WASD report Friday morning. The corn and wheat markets reacted positively. September corn up 8 cents, 439 and a half. December corn up 9, 461 a bushel. Wheat took a huge jump as that WASD report confirmed what we've been hearing, that wheat acreage could possibly be the lowest we've seen in well over 100 years. September Kansas City wheat up 22 cents, 676 and a quarter. September Chicago wheat up 20 and a half,

0: encouraged when we remind ourselves that God is in control and nothing is happening without His permission. My name is Kyle Losfeldt, and as the pastor of Grace Baptist Church in Pampa, Texas, I would like to encourage every believer to look to God for the strength and encouragement that only He can give. I would also encourage you to exercise a level of boldness for the cause of Christ like you've never exercised before. I am convinced that if God's people will stand for the truths of God's Word, we can have a greater impact on this culture than we ever thought possible. As has been said before, the only thing necessary for the triumph of evil is for good men to do nothing. Therefore, be strong and of good courage. Be not afraid, neither be thou dismayed, for the Lord thy God is with thee.
1: Howdy, y'all. I'm Dathan. I'm here with John Goddard from West Texas Pest Control. How you doing, John?
2: Doing really good. I'm glad to be here. What I'm doing right now, a termite inspection is normally $100 for me to come do an inspection. And we got a half price deal going right now. And that's a promotion we're having. The other thing that we're planning on, this Barrier Pro that we have, that's going to have a promotional price. It kind of has some variables because it's based on size. But we are professional, and we're here in town. So we serve the whole county. I'm still in Pampa. I've been here almost all my life. Our office is here. We cover the whole panhandle, but we're still local.
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3: Winter wheat acreage is at a historic low. I'm Kerry Martin with Texas Ag News and Views on the Texas Farm Bureau Radio Network. USDA released the July WASDE report on Friday, and it confirmed what we've been hearing. Winter wheat acreage is at lows we haven't seen in over 100 years. Anthony Prilliman is with the National Agricultural Statistics Service.
4: No changes were made to either planted or harvested acres this month compared to what we published in the acreage report last week. However, since our last production forecast back on June 11th, planted acreage was lowered 890,000 acres, while harvested area was lowered 805,000 acres.
3: And yields are also down.
4: As of July 1st, yield is forecast at 46.7 bushels per acre. That is down 0.2%, or just 1/10 of a bushel from last month's forecast, and down 14.9%, or 8.2 bushels from the previous year.
3: Wheat production forecast at 990 million bushels this year. That's down 29% from last year. Amarillo native and country music superstar John Rich of Big and Rich is President Trump's special envoy for American landowners. Rich says he's serving as an advocate for farmers and ranchers with a focus on protecting private property rights.
5: This role came about because of a really serious fight I got into about this time last year with the Tennessee Valley Authority here in Tennessee. And they were putting in a Biden-era green new energy project that was going to tear up about 6,000 acres of farmland, over 400 houses, a school district, and the main water supply of the county. So I launched about a 4 or 5 month long, very public fight against the TVA and exposed what they were doing. And that led to the TVA abandoning this project.
3: The $2 billion project was shut down after officials determined the location was unsuitable. That drew the attention of the current administration.
5: That got the attention of Secretary Rollins at USDA, and it got the attention of President Trump. Well, they reached out to me, the president did, and he said, hey, these situations are happening all across the United States, and what you just did with the TVA needs to be done in places more than I can count. Would you want to do that if you were working directly for me and had access to all of my cabinet members and could actually put up a real fight? And I said, yes, sir, I would love the opportunity.
3: Amarillo's John Rich, USDA Special Envoy for American Landowners. The National Cotton Council's Producer Information Exchange Tour gets underway this week. It will take U.S. cotton producers to North Carolina and Virginia to take a look at their cotton production systems there. Three Texans are in the group: Charles Halfman of Vancourt, Texas, Tyler Martin of Roscoe, and Matthew Mielstein of Abilene. I'm Kerry Martin on the Texas Farm Bureau Radio Network.
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1: Still looking for El Nino in full strength. I'm Tom Nicoletti with Focus on Agriculture at the Texas Farm Bureau Radio Network. The weak El Nino weather pattern continues over the United States, but stronger development producing cooler weather conditions is still forecast for late this summer into autumn. Here is U.S. Department of Agriculture meteorologist Brad Rippey.
2: And so we are talking about El Nino returning, which ultimately should be good for drought easing across much of the United States. And it will probably take several months before we realize any benefits from any future El Nino that does develop. So watching that El Nino zone in the central and eastern equatorial Pacific, really getting warm along the South American coast. We've erased all that La Nina blue that we saw during the winter. Another thing to note is just how warm a lot of the oceans are around the globe. We have warm patches in both the North and South Pacific, North and South Atlantic, and in the Indian Ocean, there's significant patches of warm water. So when you start to turn that El Nino zone redder, we've got just a very warm scenario set up, and with 2/3 to maybe 70% of the globe covered by water, that will have an impact and continue to have an impact on land temperatures. So when you see a lot of these forecasts for above normal temperatures, you can directly attribute that to the warm ocean temperatures. So here's the official El Nino forecast and so outlook for the rest of the year. By the time we get into early summer, it becomes increasingly likely that El Nino will form, and almost certainty by the autumn and winter of 2026 into early 2027, over 90% chance. So that is really a profound influence on future forecasts, but not necessarily the 2026 growing season in the United States.
1: 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I'm Tom Nicoletti for the Texas Farm Bureau Radio Network.
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5: Information to help wheat farmers. I'm James Hunt with Around the Cap Rock on the Texas Farm Bureau Radio Network. The winter wheat season we have just completed in the Texas High Plains was a pretty unhappy one, with production cut severely by both drought and disease. But another season is about to begin, and Texas A&M AgriLife agronomist Dr. Jordan Bell says farmers have an opportunity to perhaps strengthen their seed selection.
6: As we talk about wheat and the season that we've come out of, it was a very tough year. Many producers did not put up wheat seed like they normally do. So I do know that we are looking at moving into a planting period with a wheat seed shortage. So I do think it's going to be very important for producers to start making their seed selection decisions as soon as possible and reserve that seed. So as we're considering variety selection, this could be a great opportunity for many producers to rethink the varieties they've been planting. You know, when we're putting up seed, it's always easy just to stick with the same variety. But if we're having to buy new seed, this might, again, be a very good opportunity to rethink what varieties we're going to plant.
5: And to help producers make their variety decisions, Dr. Jordan Bell recommends looking at the newly released picks list put together by AgriLife.
6: All of the AgriLife people who work in wheat meet annually to discuss the varieties, how they performed in variety trials, and what we would plant if we were planting these varieties on our own farms.
5: And you can find the picks list and a lot of other information on AgriLife's variety testing website. 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I'm James Hunt on the Texas Farm Bureau Radio Network.
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8: 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Welcome to Walk in the Pens, a production of the Texas Farm Bureau Radio Network. I'm Larry Marble. 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
9: We're on the line with Brian Upmore from West Cattle Auction. Brian, how'd the sale go?
10: Good, Larry. Had 2,210 head Thursday, July 9th at West Auction.
9: Brian, walk those pens.
10: High-yielding slaughter bulls, 215 to 225. Medium-yielding bulls, 185 to 215. High-yielding slaughter cows, 160 to 177, lower yielding cows, 140 to 160. Had some fat cows spring from 160 up to 199. On the pairs, just had a handful of young ones, 3,500 to 4,450. Older kind of planter pairs, 2,750 to 3,500. Bred cows, the better end, 3,000 to 4,150. The older kind of bred cows, 1,800 to 3,000. On the number one steers, 200 to 300 pounds, $5 to 760. 300 to 400 pound steers, 485 to 680. Full weight steers, 4.25 to 535. 500 to 600 pound steers, 385 to 485. Six weight steers, 335 to 427 and a half. 700 to 800 pound steers, 320 to 381. On the heifer side, better end, 200 to 300 pound heifers, 475 to $7. Three weight heifers, 450 to 535. 400 to 500 pound heifers, $4 to 515. 500 to 600 pound heifers, 330 to 419. Six weight heifers, 290 to 375. 700 to 800 pound heifers, 280 to 351.
9: What was the count again?
10: 2,210.
9: How do you feel about the next go round?
10: Already got some calls lined up. We got some chances of rain though next week, so that'll be interesting. I got a few cattle already lined up.
9: Well, we always want a good rain in the baby calf. Brian, tell everybody how to get a hold of you.
10: My cell phone number is 254-379-4283. The office number is 254-826-3725.
8: 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I'm Larry Marble. 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Walk in the pens. We'll see you tomorrow. Good day.
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12: Recently, the neurological form of equine herpes virus was found in a donkey in Parker County, Texas. Hello, everyone. I'm veterinarian Dr. Bob Judd with Texas Vet News on the Texas Farm Bureau Radio Network. Recently, on June the 24th, the Texas Animal Health Commission received confirmation of the disease equine herpes myeloencephalopathy in a donkey in Parker County near Weatherford. The donkey was a rescue animal, and at this time, there does not appear to be any exposure to large number of horses or other equines. This is really good because the neurological form of equine herpes virus typically seems to be found at large equine events like rodeos and horse shows, and a lot of animals are exposed as the virus is very contagious. The TAHC has notified the owners and are under a hold order until further assessment of the situation. Clinical signs of the disease in horses include fever of 102.5 degrees or greater, nasal discharge, lack of coordination, hindquarter weakness, and leaning or resting against a fenced or wall to maintain their balance. Also, the animals may be lethargic, may have a head tilt to one side, diminished tail tone, penile paralysis, and very commonly will dribble urine. However, these signs can be caused by other diseases as well. So if you observe an animal with these clinical signs, call your veterinarian, as testing is required to confirm the neurological form of equine herpes virus. Transmission of the virus is by nose-to-nose contact, short-distance aerosol transmission of the virus, contaminated hands, equipment, tack, or feed. There is a vaccine for equine herpes virus, but no vaccine is labeled to prevent the neurological form of the disease, as was diagnosed in Parker County. Biosecurity is critical to prevent spread of the disease. The disease can be deadly in some horses, and treatment is supportive care, and sometimes antiviral drugs are helpful. I'm Dr. Bob Judd. This is the Texas Farm Bureau Radio Network.
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15: I'm meteorologist Jennifer Nehramore with your Texas Farm and Ranch forecast on the Texas Farm Bureau Radio Network. We have some deeper tropical moisture that'll be flowing into parts of the state as we're moving on through the next several days. So an overall uptick in some of the shower and thunderstorm chances coming through. Some of the storms may be on the strong side, producing some locally heavier rain, frequent lightning, and stronger winds as well. As we're moving on through the rest of today, looks like most of the activity pretty isolated and closer to a front up into the Texas Panhandle region. There will be some isolated activity further south, primarily into south central Texas and into the upper Gulf Coast region. And then as we're heading throughout the weekend, really starting to see that moisture building in, especially by Sunday, then into Monday. We have a front that'll be interacting with us as well, helping to enhance some of the wet weather. And again, we have some pretty good chances for some locally heavier rainfall. Let's get into the forecast for the Texas Panhandle region. We have that chance for a few thunderstorms this evening into tonight, a low right around the low 70s. More isolated storms late day Saturday, the Saturday high upper 90s. Not expecting any wet weather West Texas tonight, a low 70s, dry Saturday, and then some chances for rain late day Sunday, the high low 90s. Clear in North Texas for tonight and Saturday too. Scattered thunderstorms starting to bubble up on Sunday. Weekend highs are into the upper 90s. East Texas clear tonight, a low upper 70s. Stray thunderstorms on Saturday, the high middle 90s, and then rounds of showers and thunderstorms picking up by Sunday. Clear in central Texas for tonight, a low mid 70s. Hit or miss showers and thunderstorms for the weekend with more activity by early next week. South Texas, we're going to start to work in some stray thunderstorms through this evening, and then a little uptick in some of the scattered thunderstorm activity on Saturday, the high mid-90s, hit or miss showers and thunderstorms on Sunday. The messiest area will be the upper Gulf Coast with numerous chances for showers and thunderstorms producing rain that could be heavy at times. We'll see that for tonight in the overnight low upper 70s, weekend highs low 90s. I'm meteorologist Jennifer Nehramore with your Texas Farm and Ranch forecast on the Texas Farm Bureau Radio Network.
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16: Howdy, hey, howdy, ho, y'all. This is Dane Reeves telling you what's playing at your Cinema 4.
17: Moana, listen. 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
16: 10 years ago, Disney wowed us with the story of the princess who traverses the sea to save her people and redeem the heart of the demigod Maui.
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16: Now, relive the magic all over again in the brand new live-action remake. Experience the epic sea battle against the nasty Kakamora Coconut Pirates. Feel the weight of the fight against the shiny giant crab Tamatoa. Watch Dwayne The Rock Johnson's totally real hair flow in the salty sea air.
21: The ocean chose me for a reason. And it chose you too.
18: I'm not a princess. I'm the daughter of the chief.
21: Leader of my people.
16: She is Moana.
22: Why can I not become a British officer?
23: Because you are not British, George.
24: There must be a path.
25: There is not for you.
16: Young Washington. Before he was elected the first U.S. president, Before he was the general sailing across the Delaware, he was a boy fighting for the British in the French and Indian War. Now, on the 250th anniversary of our nation, Angel Studios and the Wonder Project invite you to go back to that particular time. Go back and watch the building blocks fall into place for one young man to become the immortal legend we know him to be today. Discover who he was beyond the textbooks, witness his origins, and celebrate his life this Independence Day.
0: Oh, you see those large, heavily armed men? They suspect you have killed their leader.
1: And they want you dead.
2: Quick?
0: Okay, action!
16: Minions and Monsters. The Minions have made a movie about making a movie while in a movie. And in this movie about making movies, the Minions have made a movie with monsters. It's a monster movie. But to make a movie with monsters be a monster movie, you gotta have a monster. Because without a monster, all you have is a guy in a rubber suit. And a movie without a monster isn't a monster movie. It's just a movie with a monster played by a guy in a rubber suit. But this is not a guy in a rubber suit movie. It's a monster movie.
0: What are you going to use for your monster?
16: So the Minions do the only reasonable thing to save their movie. They summon a monster to be the monster in their movie, thereby making their movie be a monster movie. Have fun at the movies, kids.
22: Do you, Forky, to Karen Beverly to be your beloved bride?
3: Yeah! I now pronounce you husband and knife. Who poisoned the maid of honor?
4: There's a package for you.
22: Oh, thank you, thank you.
25: Hi there, I'm Lilypad. Let's play.
0: Extinction, not again.
16: Toy Story 5. Jesse, Buzz, and the gang are back in Toy Story 5. Bonnie is growing up, and so is the world around her. To help her keep up, her parents have given her a tablet. But the more she stays on her tablet, the more Bonnie changes. Changes for the worst, in fact. The toys are worried. And the AI in the tablet seems to be enjoying its powerful hold over Bonnie. They're gonna need some help to save her.
26: I'm losing Bonnie to this device.
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16: Can Woody and Bonnie's toys take down the tech giant? Come on in and find out.
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16: Y'all have a good week. And I'll see y'all at the movies.
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16: Hey there, y'all. I'm Dathan, and this is What's Cooking in Pampa.
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16: Today we're looking at the Chipotle of the town, Chubby's, the Tex-Mex station located on Hobart. The menu is rather simple here. 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So instead, I'm going to tell you what I get whenever I show up. First, I usually get the nachos because it's easier to pile on as much as you want without overfilling it. I always get beans and rice, both refried and baked beans, because the refried is surprisingly creamy and the baked beans have extra seasonings. I usually flip a coin for the meats because I love all of them. The beef is well seasoned, the chicken is juicy, the brisket and steak are both cooked to perfection. From there, grilled jalapenos and grilled onions. Strong flavors for strong bodies. Then the queso. Finish it off with tomatoes, cilantro, corn, and lime, and sour cream. As always, if you prefer something different, you're not wrong, but I am right. But that's the beauty of it, ain't it? The folks at Chubby's may be the cooks, but you're the chef. That's why we always come back for more tomorrow, and tomorrow, and tomorrow. And that's all I've got to say about that. Tune in next week to hear what's cooking in Pampa.
2: 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My name is Liam, and it is officially right after the 5 o'clock news. So, as is tradition around here, I got a whole mess of music for you for the rest of the hour. Let's get things started off with Midland Burnout up next on 100.3 KOMX. Lodging.

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4: 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My name is Liam, and in this 6 o'clock hour, it is probably the hottest it will be all day, sitting somewhere around 99 degrees outside. Apparently, it feels like 97, so that's a nice little saving grace, probably because of the 15-mile-an-hour wind that is supposedly affecting the area. But, you know, a mostly accurate weather report, blah, blah, mostly music right here in Pampa, Texas. Let's get back to some music. I got a message to you from Ty Myers up next on a 100.3 KOMX.

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My name is Liam, and Pampa Fest, what is it? It's an event happening this August 22nd, as far as I'm aware, and nobody has corrected me yet. 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In the meantime, we got Dwight Yoakam with Fast as You up next on 100.3 KOMX.

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